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That's Olivia Dean here on Y94, and that is my cue to wrap up my time. Elbow Rome, we're going to make it from Mason. He's on the way in here to take you all the way to midnight. Until next time, y'all, I'm Joel D. saying see you later on Y94. Here's Lizzo.

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You are listening to Y94, just past 8 o'clock. It is Mason hanging out with you on your Wednesday. We're halfway through the week. I have so much to talk about. We got Storm the Dorms, Doggus, and possibly some Red Hawks. We'll get into that. 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

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And my voice will get better, I promise.

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Malcolm Todd here on Y94. Coming up, a dog ate so much candy that the vets had to deal with something I truly hope I never have to describe on the radio ever again, but I'll tell you in a few songs.

0: Shakira and Burna Boy here on Y94. An Australian beagle named Scooter ate an entire bag of gummy candy and the vets induced vomiting. The result, 2.4 pounds of gummy worms that came back up. That dog didn't have a stomach ache. That was legitimately a candy sore in his stomach. That's insane.
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Black Eyed Peas here on Y94. I hope you guys can relate. Like, today, don't get me wrong, was a beautiful, gorgeous, amazing day. But the start, like, you ever just go into work and it's already hectic? And it's like, I didn't even get here yet. It's been a day.

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This is Y94.

Miles Smith, Stargazing here on Y94. It's Doggist at Y94. We're going to talk more about that in a few songs. But do you guys know what today is? It's National Dog Day, so go give your dog a hug and a kiss for me.

0: Ed Sheeran here on Y94. It's Doggies at Y94. We've teamed up with Homer Animal Shelter, and we're looking for Fargo Moorhead's most adorable dogs. We're down to four. We're down to Simon, Sansa, Lilu, and Dudley. And personally, I think my vote's between Dudley and Lilu because I love Dudley. The name is just, that's what got it for me, and it's a cute dog.
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That's Tame Impala. Wednesday, about 9:30. Got to get that blood pumping. Get the party started. Night's still young. I got you. Miley Cyrus, Party in the USA.

One Republic here on Y94. Coming up, we already know that Taylor Swift fans are quite literally insane, but they are convinced they may have already figured out her next move. And apparently, we're looking for the number 13 again. We'll talk about that in a few. Right now, Walk the Moon, Shut Up and Dance.

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1: You are listening to Y94. Swifties are dissecting possible Easter eggs and wondering whether Taylor Swift could be planting hints about a 13th studio album. There's no official album announcement, but the fans' theories are already circulating. Taylor Swift could literally post a picture of a sandwich at 1:13 in the afternoon, and there would already be a 40-minute TikTok explaining what it means. They're just so crazy.
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Billie Eilish, Birds of a Feather here on Y94. Do not let the clock fool you. Tonight is still young. We still have more party to get to right now. Harry Styles.

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We just play it. More of your music on your Y94.

listening to Y94. I got a really funny question I want to ask you guys, and because I have a couple in front of me here that we're going to go over in the next break. But what is something you could say to a toddler and a drunk person? Think about it. We'll talk about it in a few. Right now, Selena Gomez.

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0: A couple minutes, Olivia Dean here on Y94. I asked, what is something you could say to a toddler and a drunk person? And I got a couple examples right here. Don't put that in your mouth. Don't throw up on me, please. No, you cannot drive the car. Put the keys down. And yeah, there's plenty more, but I think it's a funny comparison because it's just like, they act the same in both situations. It's so funny.
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21 Pilots here on Y94. Mason hanging out with you on your Wednesday evening. Last hour of Wednesday. But then it's going to be Thursday, and Thursday's practically the weekend. So, I mean, we're good. We just got to tough it out. Tough it out. We're strong. We got this. Up next, Teddy Swims, Mr. Know-It-All.

Ray, where is my husband here on Y94? Where is my wife? Where is she at, huh? Where's my version of that song? It's okay. Up next, Dua Lipa.

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Go do it. Up next, some Umbrella, Rihanna.

Morrison here on Y94. I love when she comes on, or any of those like really popular TikTok songs that have a dance with it. Because you catch me in the studio just doing the TikTok dance, and it's just, it's lovely. Shawn Mendes, Mercy, doesn't have a TikTok dance. But we can still listen to it right now.

0: 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That's Cat's Eye Animal. That's it for me. See you tomorrow.
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1: Well, there's having a secret, and then there's having somebody drop a bombshell on you. Imagine if you knew something about your husband's family that even he didn't know.
2: How did I get this juicy drama?
1: I always just tend to assume alcohol's involved, but maybe I'm putting this too close to just where the places I know you hang out.
2: So I know a secret and he doesn't know it?
1: Yeah.
2: I would have to tell him,
1: immediately,
2: right?
1: Probably.
2: Yeah.
1: Imagine hanging on to it for like 2 months.
2: Why?
1: Well, I think it's just that much of a bombshell. You're taking it back. Is this even my place? Ryan, you've been sitting on a pretty major secret for like 2 months of summer. Kind of go back in time and explain how this even came to be and what you found out, man.
3: It was over the 4th of July. You know, family get together and everything. We're having a few beers, you know, knocking back a few. I mean, like, people start letting loose, you know how they do. And man, my mother-in-law at one point took me aside and just dropped a bomb on me. She says to me, she says, you know, I got to tell you, that, your wife, you know, who I, you know, is her daughter, right, isn't actually her daughter. And I was like, what? And she's like, yeah. She swore, you got to swear, you're not going to say anything. You can't say anything to your wife, you know. And so I'm like, this is crazy. Like, I don't know. How are you going to drop a bomb like that on me? And then just let me just leave it, you know? So, I mean, I don't know. I've been wrestling with this ever since. Like, should I let my wife know that she told me this, you know? Should I? Because I got all these questions, you know? Like, how'd that, what? What even happened?
1: So she's gotten, you know, to her adult life. She gets married to you and to this point still has no idea she was adopted. And they chose to tell you before they talked to her, which boggles my mind.
2: I think it's a terrible position for you to be in. Do you go back to mom? Do you go back to mother-in-law?
1: You need to talk to her.
2: I have so many questions about this. You need to tell your daughter this.
1: Mm-hmm.
2: Do you like almost ultimatum and I like threaten, like, if you don't, I feel like I need to, because this is not a secret I can hold on to.
1: So to your credit, I guess, for that conversation. So let's say you're going to go to mom-in-law and you're going to be like, you really need to talk to her. You can say, listen, you told me this on the 4th of July. It has been eating me up for the past 2 months. I cannot know this. I have tried to do this for you because you asked me not to say anything. It's eaten away at me. You need to talk to her because, like, if you don't, I'm going to have to. I'm sorry. And I think that would, you're right. That would instigate the conversation, I bet. It absolutely would.
2: And that's what people are saying. I think you need to go back to the mother-in-law, like keep it middle ground. Tell her, I'm giving you the opportunity to tell her yourself, but I can't keep this from my wife forever. Give her a couple of weeks to figure it out, how she wants to go about that conversation. But I would not agree to take that secret to the grave. That's too big of a secret.
1: Yeah, and Ryan, you know, we'll just kind of keep you on here. So as you hear things that you find interesting, you want to weigh in on, just certainly dive right in. Okay, good morning.
4: Yeah, actually, I don't even know how this is a question. Because, like, you're married to your wife, right? Not whoever that other lady was. It seems like a no-brainer. You stay loyal to your wife. And I would feel an obligation to tell my wife immediately, hey, I'm sorry if there's fallout, but that's the consequence of keeping the truth from her.
3: I don't understand why her mother just unloaded on me. Like, why'd she burden me with this, you know? I don't need to live with this.
1: It's not fair.
3: I mean, what if she needs a kidney? You know what I mean? What if she needs some kind of, like, organ transplant and my wife volunteers or, I don't know, it's just crazy, you know?
2: I'm trying to put myself in this situation. If my mother told this about Steven, my whole life I'm assuming this is my biological mother, I think I would want Steven to tell me.
1: I would imagine
2: so. I would want my husband to tell me. I would always say, you know, I kind of thought I have red hair. You have blonde hair. My siblings have blonde hair. Both their names starts with the J. I'm the oddball out. I'm the middle child with red hair. Mm-hmm. My name starts with an A.
1: Well, the other two are so fantastic.
2: Come on. Someone said maybe your mother-in-law told you because she subconsciously wanted you to tell your wife. Someone else thinks we just need to transition this into a We Break the News segment. Yeah. Easier solution. I wouldn't want to keep that secret. I cannot be the one. to tell the wife this.
1: Yeah, don't. No.
2: Someone else said, I'd rather have a mad mother-in-law than a mad wife. Give mom a week or a few days to let her know. Otherwise, you let your wife know what happened.
1: There you go. What are you thinking?
5: Oh, that bomb wouldn't even have been lit. I would have told right away. I would have gotten up and told right away.
1: You're not going to believe what your mom just said to me.
5: I would have, yep, because my loyalty is to my wife, not to my mother-in-law.
1: Yeah, he sat on it for 2 months now.
2: Someone said my family actually had a secret kind of similar to this, and everyone knew except the person it was actually about. And when they found out, they were devastated. But what hurt them the most wasn't even the secret, but it was realizing how many people knew and would just watch them go through life without telling them.
1: Sad.
2: And knowing your husband's in on it.
1: Well, yeah, and I feel like she's going to be mad he didn't say anything for 2 months. And, like, yeah. You hope that she can understand. Like, listen, I feel like that should have came from them. I didn't know what to do.
2: Someone said this makes me mad at the mother-in-law. Why would she tell her son-in-law a secret about her daughter and then say, don't tell him? Now, every time he looks at his wife, he knows something she doesn't know about herself. What if she starts asking questions about family medical history someday? What if she finds out later that her husband knew? The mom basically handed him a grenade and said, here, hold this, but don't tell anyone.
1: Yeah, what are we thinking? Hi.
6: Honestly, as the husband, I would tell my wife the truth, and, you know, whatever happens, happens. I mean, once you're in a marriage, you are loyal to each other, and although the mother-in-law did say to keep it a secret, I do think it is in the best interest for the husband to tell his wife the truth.
1: Yeah.
6: And have an honest conversation about it. I mean, be open, be honest. I know it may be a little bit intimidating and scary considering that, you know, you do have this big secret that your mother-in-law just told you about, but honesty is the best policy. And just explain to, you know, your wife exactly what happened, what the scenario is, and, you know, do it with kindness and love and understanding.
1: Everything we're getting is versions of telling her yourself or in trying to get the mother-in-law to say something. I don't think we've seen anybody that's like, yep, just sit on this for the rest of your life.
2: No, people think you need to tell her. And someone even pointed out if she finds out that he knew before her, she's going to be furious. So get that news out.
1: But if you're just kind of looking for that grand consensus, the crowdsource answer from the Playhouse family, we're getting a lot of tell her or talk to the mother-in-law, but it's not a fun one, man. She puts you in a tough spot.
3: Yeah, no, it's definitely something. Thanks. I appreciate it.
1: That's wild to me. She has no perception of the situation she's put you in. Like, that's awkward to know.
2: That's why I think almost you reach out to her and say, like, you need to do it or I'm going to. I haven't been able to stop thinking about this. It's not a secret I can hold on to.
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3: And most cars now have GPS, which is kind of cool. I have a GPS in my car. I was driving across the Golden Gate Bridge. I was halfway across, and all of a sudden the car went, take a right turn. What? No can do, Hal. Not that depressed, really. And maybe they should have a GPS that ages with you, becomes age appropriate. So eventually the car's going, there's your turn, hello! No, that's it. And maybe the next one, that could be it, that might be it. Yeah, that's the one. There used to be a gas station there, yeah. Yeah. That's when gas was a nickel a gallon, that's it, yeah. I want a Scottish GPS, because I think that would be an honest GPS. It'd be going, there's your turn. You've missed it, you idiot. Yeah. And they say that Bob Dylan is going to be making a GPS. I want that GPS. Driving down the road, look ahead, there's a light. Very soon, you're going to have to take a ride. Driving along, driving on the land of the free. Don't remember to pull off, and you have to take a pee. Do it now.
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1: Whenever people ask me, like, why don't you have a boyfriend? Because, you know, I'm, like, not going to brag, but I'm good looking and stuff. And so people are always wondering why I'm single. And basically, I just tell them I like being single. But honestly, I think I'm asexual. Like, I don't even want a physical relationship with someone. But there you have it. I don't know. It's easier to just tell people that you don't mind being single because they can understand that.
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Playhouse 194-237. It's called text, voice, memo upon this TRQ out of the box of totally random questions. And a TRQ for this morning. What is something you just don't understand? Try as you might, you just can't understand it. 237, it's the Playhouse.

0: true.
1: You want to understand. You really, really do. But for whatever reason, you just can't. It's the 184 Morning Playhouse talking about that thing you just can't understand.
2: Thing I don't get when I see it, pajamas is everyday attire.
1: You kind of do the once over a little bit and you're like, you do know it's a grocery store, right? That's what you chose to wear? You're wearing the PJs?
2: And slippers.
1: Yeah. Listen, I love the house slippers, but what always concerns me is if I forget that they're like my house slippers and I do wear them out to like get the mail or run to the gas station. I'm like, oh no, you're tainted now. You've just become ineffective shoes. The thing you just can't understand.
3: I do not understand like the ear gauges people put in their ears. Like I understand body jewelry, you know, earrings and all that, but when you gauge your ear, however many inches wide, 8 inches, like, you know what I'm talking about?
1: I know what you're talking about. I don't think I've seen it as much lately. 2, 3, 7 hits, call, text, voice memo on the TRQ. What is something you just don't understand? Some of the texted ones. Paying for a bunch of streaming services you don't even watch. We save so much money once we accept the fact that we're never going to watch Discovery Plus. I'll never understand why it is that some parents are so excited their kids went back to school. I'm heartbroken about it and really enjoyed the summer we had together, she says. Let's be honest. They're not always little angels. They're not always. What is that thing that attracts you might you just you can't understand it? 237, it's the Playhouse. Totally random question.

0: you might, you will just never, ever understand it. As far as text go, we got video games. Try as I might, I just really don't get it. I'm totally the demographic for it, too. I've just never cared for it. Books. I love audiobooks, but I don't like reading and never have, not even since I was a kid. Audiobooks, I think, are wonderful. People who don't say thank you when a stranger opens the door for them or holds the door for them. Why am I doing this? I don't work here. What is something you just don't understand?
1: Leggings as pants.
0: It's a situational thing, right? I think most places, I mean, we're okay with it now. It depends which ones, though, right? And what's the rest of the overall ensemble look like?
2: More coming up next.
0: All within the next 15 minutes here. We got a member of the Playhouse family that's got her eyes on Mary and her high school sweetheart, but has some concerns also. ChatGPT, again, making your life a little bit easier, but in a way that's maybe like a little creepy. Just like a little bit.
3: The Playhouse.
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It's Playhouse in the Morning, Y94. I'm Zero, aiming out doing a family reunion the next couple of days. Here's what you make this mailbag situation, though, from Playhouse family member Lindsay, who says, wondering if there's anybody with experience of actually making it work with their high school sweetheart. My high school boyfriend proposed recently, and we're each just starting college. I'm wondering if this is a horrible, horrible idea on our part. I love him, but I just feel like we're in a very different place than everybody else that just started college. Most college freshmen aren't engaged. Please tell me what people think. Do you think this can work? Do you have good experience, bad experience, a yay, nay, with getting married to your high school sweetheart? Are they maybe just rushing the proposal? Could they just keep dating? Maybe it's a terrible idea. 2, 3, 7. It's called Text the Playhouse.

0: Margo Moorhead's Playhouse in the morning, Y94. Got a member of the Playhouse family that's already engaged. She's in between, just ended high school a couple months ago, just starting college, you know, this month, and is wondering, is it too soon to be getting engaged? She wants to marry her high school sweetheart. Yay or nay on this? Good experience with that or no?
1: I think it does work. For example, my brother married one of my best friends. She and I graduated high school together, and since our senior year of high school, they're still together. And that was like 20 years ago. They both became teachers, and then after some time, now they both work for the school system. They're just like really, really close.
0: Hey, that was a success story. How about yours?
2: I married my childhood sweetheart, and I would suggest for nobody else to do it because we have pretty much turned into roommates. So we've known each other for so long. People change from when you're 18.
0: At what point were you like, oh, why did we do this?
2: Probably about 5 years in.
0: Had you ever been with anybody else, or is it he's just it?
2: No.
0: You think you're going to have to bounce that? Or?
2: I mean, definitely we've joined couples therapy to try and get over this, but it's a lot. I mean, we'll probably stick it out, but don't get married that young.
0: And Lindsay, we're seeing plenty of people with some good stories, bad stories, but I think the main message as far as text goes, I'm just kind of, you know, paraphrasing here, is a lot of people saying that only you know your situation and what you feel for this person. And the fact, though, that you are hesitant, probably not like a great sign, right? Probably not. So maybe just don't rush it. No harm in just dating. No harm in being engaged. Just don't be running down the aisle. It's a slow meander.

Hi, it's Thursday, and Thursday is brought to you by me. I'm the thoughtless idiot who touches all the donuts in the break room and then pinches off a tiny piece, making the rest of the donut inedible. I like the ones filled with cream.

0: It's Playhouse in the Morning, Y94. Well, even somebody on Red stinks, right? Or just even responding to text messages. Sometimes you're staring at this and you're like, I don't even know what I'm supposed to say to this. And you're just not the place to have a text conversation. So now you're either having to ignore the person or force yourself to. Well, maybe now you just let ChatGPT do it. Let AI respond to your text messages for you.
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0: Which I'm sure to some extent this person is trying to like freak out a little bit. Like, oh my gosh, oh no, AI is taking over your text messages. Listen, I've seen the stupid crap I send people. This might be better. Let's just be honest. This is probably better.
2: Coming up next.
0: There are some professions that are just privy to seeing some just weird stuff sometimes. 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

0: Fargo Moorhead's Playhouse in the Morning. It is 194. I'm Zero. Amy out for a couple of days doing a family reunion thing. Now, it's been far too long since we've done one of these, and I can certainly change your voice, but there are certain professions that see things, like weird things. And one of those that maybe doesn't get enough credit for it is the rideshare drivers, Uber, Lyft. If you've ever done this before, what is like the weirdest thing you've seen or experienced? Your Uber driver confessions. And you do want a voice change? What do you got for us? Kick us off, man.
1: Okay, so this couple was fighting. You know, I picked them up from a bar, and at one point, she wanted to be dropped off, like, immediately, and wanted me to stop the car, and they were arguing, and she took her ring off. I guess they were engaged or married, and she threw the ring at him. She stormed off, she got out of the car, I dropped him off, and as I'm cleaning up the car, I noticed that the ring is under the car seat. The guy just got out of the car and didn't even take the ring. And the thing is, she ordered the Uber, it was her account, and she threw the ring at him. I didn't have the guts to reach out to her and say, hey, I still have this ring.
0: So is this like forever ago now and you've had this ring, or?
1: It was a month ago that this happened. And nobody's, you know, I didn't file a claim, nobody reached out, and it's just sitting in my car.
0: So your next ride is to the pawn shop, is what she's telling me.
1: Yeah. Yeah, it was a pretty messy fight, to say the least.
0: Rideshare driver confessions, your Uber driver confession, 237, it's called text, the 194 Morning Playhouse voice memo works too, okay? I'll smile.

0: It's Y94. You got one of these Uber driver confessions for us? And I do have your voice change for you, by the way.
1: All right. So the other week, I had these two drunk guys in my car. Happens all the time, whatever. And usually there's music blasting. They want me to turn it off. Fine. And then so the one guy asks the other guy to be the best man at his wedding. And the other guy is so drunk that he confesses he'd previously messed around with the guy's fiance. He goes, I'd love to, but there's something you should know first. Before you and Stacy met, me and her messed around a couple times. Let's just say they wished I had kept that music on because it was definitely quiet and it was another 25 minutes to their destination.
0: You know what, though? When you think about how desperate guys are for groomsmen sometimes, he maybe was still like, yeah, you know, I'll just put you on the end farthest away from your Uber driver confession. And we got your voice changed, by the way.
2: All right, so I picked a guy up and he got in the car and I could already tell this guy was furious. He was pretty upset, and he then revealed to me, you know, why he was upset. He found out that his girl was cheating on him, and that he was going to confront the person that his girl cheated on him with. And the address that he gave me to go to was my house.
0: No!
2: I had actually hooked up with a girl who I didn't know that it was the same person, obviously. So I took them to my house, because I live in an apartment building, I live in a house. And then he asked me, he's like, can we just wait here for this guy to get home? And I said, you know, I'm on the clock, I really can't do this, but, you know, I'm willing to give you a ride for free back to your house, because I do feel bad about, you know, your situation. And I took him back. And, it was about a week of intense anxiety and very, very worried and nervous, but he never showed up again.
0: Like, any time you'd see, like, an Uber or a Lyft in your parking lot for, like, weeks, you'd be like, let me see if I can see a passenger in there.
2: Yeah, it was pretty wild.
3: They say the holy water's watered down, and this town's lost its faith. Our colors will fade eventually, so if our time is running out, day after day, we'll make the mundane a masterpiece. Oh, my, my. Oh, my, my love. I take one look at you, you're taking me out.

0: Confessions of Uber drivers in the 194 Playhouse. Your voice changed. What's up?
1: Last Saturday, I was driving around 1 a.m. when all the people are emptying out of bars. We got this one guy came in. He was fighting with this girl. Tried to pull the girl in. The girl just wasn't having it. He got in and then started talking to me about the girl, going on and on and on. I'm just trying to, keep driving straight. Then he starts talking about politics. I don't want to talk about politics at all, not for a second. Then he decided I was his best friend, kept talking to me. I was being polite as possible, but I'm exhausted too. I've been driving for 12 hours. I finally dropped this guy off, and he means to put in $5 into the tip, but he put $500 in. And I felt, to hell with it. He just put me through all this 45-minute drive listening to him trying to kidnap a girl. I was like, okay, this is mine. So I took $500, and I'm keeping it.
0: I feel like eventually he's going to be like, wait a second.
1: He hasn't caught it yet, man, so...

0: Rideshare drivers, they see some stuff doing confessions of an Uber driver in the 194 Playhouse.
1: So I'm driving this guy, and we got a 30-minute drive, and he's hitting on me. He was, like, basically asking me to sleep with him in the car. It was out of control. I was very scared. And I'm like, oh, God. And then I look back, and I see he has a wedding ring. And I'm like, all right. So I looked him up on Facebook later, and I totally narked him out to his wife, like, cluing her in that he was so flirtatious and, like, totally hitting on me. So, yeah, that was awkward.
0: Confessions of an Uber driver. Got you in the voice changer. 194, hi.
2: So I'm an Uber driver just trying to make some extra money. I pick up this random dude. It seemed like he was on the rough side of town, whatever. He gets in my car. While we're driving, I notice he just starts busting out crying. And the minute he starts sobbing, I go, here we go. Oh, my God, this is a 30-minute drive. He starts telling me about how his girl left him. He lost his job. His parents kicked him out. He's got nowhere to stay. And he's using his Uber, like, for the last of his money to try and go stay at a friend's place. We pull up to the house. He looks out the window and says, this is the wrong place. I got the address wrong. It's the wrong street. We got to go to the other side of town. But he didn't have any money for the Uber. He's begging me, man, please, I just need this ride. I just need this ride. And now, like, it wasn't smart of me, but I was like, look, he's got nothing going for him. I just took him. But it was the most heartbreaking thing ever.
0: It sounds like you paid the guy real niceness, though, right? A kindness. You want to be the last one today, Uber driver confession.
3: Well, so the other weekend, I'm working late, and I pick up this guy, and as soon as he gets in the car, I knew he was going to be a pain. I could smell alcohol on him. He was completely wasted, just obnoxious, giving me a hard time about being an Uber driver, just making me feel like complete just trash, you know? So I made a stop real quick. He gets out, runs to go get his friends, and I'm thinking about this guy and everything he's saying and doing. And he, man, I know I'm going to sound horrible for doing this, but trust me, this guy deserved it. And basically, he left a drink in the car, and as he was out of the car, I spit in it.
4: So, yeah, I mean, I know it sounds bad, and, you know, I don't regret it. If you would have met the guy, you would totally agree with me, 100% deserved it. So, I mean, you might have done the same thing if you were in my shoes.

0: knows the 194 Stupid News headquarters here momentarily. He has the new attractions versus the blast from the past edition, is how he described it to me of Stupid Stories. It has one of those AI things in there that has you going like, I can't decide if this is the coolest thing ever or just creepy. It's like a creepy cool. It's after Olivia.
1: I hate to give the satisfaction asking.

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3: And for today, well, we have some new attractions and maybe a little bit of a blast from the past, I guess you could say. And it starts with one where it's going to ring a bell for many. That's Willy Wonka, the Chocolate Factory. Who's going to take it? Well, Netflix apparently is going to be debuting a new show called Wonka. And they actually used AI to recreate Gene Wilder's voice for the competition trailer.
4: A whole new generation of golden ticket holders will compete against each other in my factory. For a lifetime supply of money.
5: Wonka has his fun, but he also has this dark side.
4: You will test my factory.
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3: I mean, it looks pretty awesome. I mean, I'm not going to lie. I'm down. This is what I'm in for. Now, one I maybe will not be making that trek for, that could be the new Ozzy Osbourne ride. Yeah, Ozzy's got his own crazy train, I guess you could say, at Universal's Halloween Horror Nights, where they just debuted the Ozzy Osbourne Prince of Darkness Haunted House, which, sounds as creepy as
6: the game. Let the madness begin!

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2: 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Hey guys, just remember, Zero and Amy try their best. Now, it might not be great, but it is their best, all right?

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1: Fargo Moorhead's Playhouse in the Morning, Y94.0. With Amy Kay out for a couple of days, she's doing like a family reunion thing. 2-3-7, it's called Text the Playhouse. A little bit of a Playhouse poll on this one. What do you think of this trend, the allowance trend, but adult allowance trend? Story on today talking about how the breadwinner, the more affluent in a couple, is more open these days to say, okay, here's your allowance, here's your fun money. Don't worry about this. And for bills, it's for you just to have a little bit of fun with. So on one hand, I'm like, that sounds horribly demeaning and like I'm a child. On the other, I'm like, where's my fun money? And I got to make some phone calls. Do we like it? Do we hate it? Does it just rub in the face that one person is bringing home more? Does it make the other person seem kind of like controlled or manipulated or kept in some way? Dependent? Adult allowance, would it bother you if it was in your relationship? Is it maybe? 2-3-7, it's Y94.

0: Talking about this adult allowance trend in the 194 Playhouse, this idea of one person in the couple is the breadwinner, they bring home all of the income, or significantly more, it is becoming more common for them to say, here's your allowance, and using that word. Do you have some experience with this? Would that bother you? Does it make you feel like a child or dependent in some way? Hey.
1: A hard nay on this one. My husband and I actually tried this, and it made things absolutely awful between us. I felt like a child being, like, having to ask for money, and if he didn't agree with what I wanted to spend it on, I was being reprimanded like a child. It got ugly.
0: So it was where some people might be like, oh, this helped our relationship. It was the exact opposite. It reeked of dependency and control to you.
1: Absolutely. Absolutely. Because it puts one person, it makes you not equal anymore. It makes it very much like a parent and a child. And I'm not a child. I'm a grown adult.

0: Lighthouse in the morning, 194, talking about this adult allowance trend. The breadwinning, the more affluent person in a relationship, being like, here's your fun money, here's your allowance for the week, here's your money to go get a little something nice for yourself. Some people are really loving it, and then others are like, well, this is odd. You have any experience with this?
1: No, I think I will feel like a kid. I like being in charge of my own money. I don't want to have to ask for anything. And no, if I want something, just give it to me, not an allowance. And plus, if we're together, we should know what the bills are. Let's put it all out there, pay them all together. And if I have spending money, I just have spending money. And just give me what I want, not an allowance, because it might change up. An allowance, it makes it seem like it's one amount. But I might need different amounts, because sometimes I need my hair done, sometimes I need my hair, nails, and a pedicure. You know what I mean? And sometimes I need a whole wardrobe. So no, allowance won't do. It's too finite.
0: So you're like, forget allowance, just give me everything.
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1: One of the biggest pet peeves that I have is loud chewing. 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Like, and these aren't kids. These are adults. Didn't parents ever teach you to chew with your mouth closed? It's absolutely disgusting. I can't stand it.
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It's Playhouse in the Morning, 1-84. I'm Zero. Amy's out a couple of days doing a family reunion thing. So it's the Morning Playhouse with Zero and you is kind of what we're going with. 2-3-7, it's call, text, voice memo of the Playhouse. If you have any feedback for Dylan here, he sent this one over our 1-84 official Facebook page. And I'm curious if anybody has experience with this, either as maybe a parent or a teacher, can this actually happen? Hey, gang, wonder if you could do a poll for me on the radio. My kiddo started preschool about a week ago, and I have already a huge crush on one of the teachers that works there. I think it's the main woman that spends time with him during the day. I don't see a ring. I'm a single dad, and I'm super interested. I feel like I've been a little bit flirty, but she might just think it's friendly. Just in general, I'm wondering, is it totally taboo for a parent to make the moves on his kid's teacher? Or is it okay? Is it a little bit different that it's preschool and not a traditional elementary school or a traditional junior high school, etc.? Just wondering if I can get away with this and if it's ever happened. Can it be done? Have you ever been a parent that's actually been in a relationship with a kid's teacher or a teacher at your kid's school? Have you ever been a teacher and you're like, oh my God, really? Another dad doing this or another mom doing this? What are our experiences with this in the Playhouse family? 237 is

0: Morehead's Playhouse in the morning, 184. I'm Zero, Amy out today. Trying to help a Playhouse family member, Dylan, though. He's got a bit of a crush. He's already interested a week into his kid's preschool, and one of the preschool teachers there is wondering, can that be done? Can a parent date a teacher? Is it always going to blow up, cause drama? If you have experience on any side of that, maybe you're the teacher that's always getting hit on. Maybe you actually went out with somebody. Maybe you're the person that asked out a teacher. Maybe you at one point knew your parents were dating one of your teachers. Maybe it was years ago. Experiences with this. You've been there. You wanted to be there. You have some thoughts?
1: Yeah, so I've been actually tempted because my daughter's teacher is a miss. And I don't see her talking to her about someone serious that she's with. And I'm really tempted to, like, ask her out. So I think it's fine because my daughter's real young. I think that, you know, because she's still in elementary school, she might even think it's kind of cool because she likes her teacher. So I think that might actually work out. It's just an issue, I think, when it gets to, like, middle school and high school. I can imagine I had a friend that he was upset, I imagine, because everyone knew that his dad asked out the teacher. And she said no, though. So it was super embarrassing. We all made fun of him and his dad. So I think that it gets risky when it's the middle school and high school age. But I think at this young of age, my daughter being in, you know, first grade, I think I should be allowed to. I think it's all right. I think it's cool. Plus, she's really hot. So if I can pull it off, it's totally worth it.
0: Well, and some of your mindset there actually shared. So some of the texts we have, because he's so young, I think you're okay. Preschool, a little bit different. Go get it, King, says another person. I would be more concerned if it was an older child, says another person. I think when it's young like that, especially if you're pretty sure she's flirting with you back, go for it. If she's not supposed to take you up on it, she'll reject you kindly or tell you so, that it's against policy, etc. Hi.
2: Oh, my God, guys. This is like a perfect topic for me because I am a teacher for second grade, and it happens to me all the time where, you know, dads dropping off their kids hit on me. And it happens so often, but I finally decided there's one guy who dropped his kid off, and I thought he was pretty handsome, super nice. I went out with him, and it turned out to be an absolute disaster. And now every time he drops his kid off at school, it's like I have to hide. I have to, like, send the aide out because I don't want to be there when he pulls up. And it's just a bad situation. I wouldn't get into it if I were them.
3: I got it bad.
4: Coming up next.
0: Generally speaking, you probably don't think what a person wears to bed can make them a psychopath, right? Well, one influencer disagrees. That and something that's either going to inspire some great conversation in your relationship or, honestly, we might make you fight. It's all in the next 15.
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0: Brush up your makeup, grab a coffee, and let's go.
1: Oh my God, I love you guys! I love you guys!
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0: Well, I think there's a chance we might inspire some conversation at home. It's the Y94 Morning Playhouse article out today that says most people in a long-term relationship, especially if you live together, they say there's at least just like one thing. One thing they often think, oh, if my partner would do this, my life would be so much easier. You may even come up with 50 things, but there's probably that one thing. You're like, oh, if they would just be willing to do this, life would be cake. Now, do you think you know what that thing is, Belinda?
1: I really think that men could be more helpful if they just occasionally decided that something that they don't normally care about, like if they care about golf or racing, but they don't normally care about whatever it is the girl wants, just fake it.
0: So you think you fake a lot of interest or amusement in things, whether it's a Marvel movie, football game, or whatever. You'd like the same in return. Just pretend.
1: Pretend to care.
0: How could your special somebody in your life make your life easier by just doing this one thing? This one tiny thing. 237, it's call, text, voice memo, the Playhouse. You can say what you

0: It's probably just a little thing, right? It's probably just a tiny little ask. You've maybe even made it before. It's the 194 Playhouse. Talk about that one thing, that one tiny thing your partner could do that would make your life a lot easier. What comes to mind?
1: Well, I would suggest that all men get ESP. That would make all mothers be a little stress-free.
0: Okay. ESP. I went one extra letter. I got ESPN. I even got the ESPN Plus. But I know what you mean. Just, yeah, if they could be psychic. I don't know if that's actually a doable thing. I appreciate it, though. How about you?
1: Okay. I am a mom of 5 young children. My husband runs a multi-million-dollar business. So I understand that's stressful as well. But I would have to say it would be less stressful if my husband just backed up what I said. If I said it's time for bed, I'd like my husband to say it's time for bed.
0: Okay. See, you know what? And that's a good one. More about your multi-millionaire husband. Does he need a best friend? Do you want to adopt a grown man? A middle-aged grown child? Hi.

0: It's Playhouse Y94.0 with Amy K on today. So there's an article going around, and it's a simple idea, just the many ways that people go to sleep. And you might sleep with like a top and a bottom on, or nothing on, or maybe just a bottom on. But one influencer is calling out something where it's like, no, nobody actually does this, right? And that is the Pooh Bear way of sleeping. Think about it. What does Winnie the Pooh look like? Could you sleep like that?
1: These are six ways people sleep at night. No, it's not. There's five ways that people sleep at night. And then the other way is for people who live in the Arkham Asylum with the Joker and the Riddler. Number four, Winnie the Pooh. Number four, what are we doing? And as for any gender, what are we doing? Shirt? No draw? Please do not get in my comments saying this is you. This is the type of behavior that's got people down in the basement with teeth on a keychain. You know those unsolved mysteries? This is how those people go to sleep.
0: Now, he might not be wrong. I'm also never going to look at Winnie the Pooh the same again. I'm not sure that was honey in all those honey containers. It might have been human teeth.

0: coming up next.
1: Ian Arute, this TRQ out of the box. So that's totally random question. When did you experience a pay-it-forward moment? You know, somebody paid it forward to you, maybe, or gosh, maybe you started a change sometime in life. You're like, wow, that was a real nice pay-it-forward experience. It's on the way.
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0: And the Y94 Playhouse, totally random question, looking for people that have experienced a true pay-it-forward moment. When did you?
1: Well, when I was a teenager, young teenager, I needed a blood transfusion and got one that probably saved my life. And so for the past 10 years, I have been running blood drives twice a year.
0: Listen, that ends up being a lot of people touched there. That's a lot of lives, man.
1: Lots of lives. Of doing it now for 10 years, twice a year, one donation of blood can save up to three people's lives. It's amazing. And I've been doing that now for a long time.
0: Good on you, man. I stood up. I don't know if you can't see the standing ovation. True pay it forward moment, eh?
2: I have the best thing happen to me the other day. Like, I always go and get a massage, and it was just like I was really, really, really stressed out. And I get in, you know, I'm all set for my massage, and then the masseuse tells me that the girl that was there before me just paid for my massage. I mean, talk about, like, it was like stress relief on top of stress relief. It was just the nicest thing ever, and I don't even know who she is, so I can't even thank her for it, but I wish I could, because it was just like, it was the best surprise. Like, it just made my entire day.

0: When did you experience a true pay it forward moment? On one side or the other. That's in the Playhouse TRQ 184. Good morning.
1: Well, I work at a restaurant and I got this like almost like 100% tip from this lady. I had no idea. She left, like, the bill was like $35 and she left me a $25 tip. And so then I, after work, was going to the grocery store to get some stuff. And there was a guy outside, and I bought him a meal.
0: There you go. So you truly, the pay it forward chain's begun. There we go. Appreciate that. And thanks for continuing it.
1: Thank you.
0: Your true pay it forward moment.
2: So here's what happened. 4th of July, traffic is horrific. Horrific. And everybody's trying to merge. And we're all crowded. Nobody's letting anyone in. And it was horrible. And then this guy, it was like a light appeared. Oh, he let me in.
0: It's sad that in society we're such jerks that somebody letting us merge, we were like, wow, thanks for paying it forward.

0: It's Playhouse, Y94. Talking about those moments in life that were true, honest to goodness, pay it forward moments. You experienced it, and it was just awesome. Hi.
1: Well, my pay it forward story is I was in a drive through at a Burger King, and the person in front of me bought me, well, when I got to the window, they had already paid, and it was just sort of like a pay it forward on their end. So I saw a homeless person maybe about a week ago, and they were really hungry. You know, they were asking for money for food. So I took this guy in into the Burger King, and I bought him lunch. And that was that's my pay it forward.
0: There you go, your pay it forward story.
2: So what happened was I had given my couch to a good friend of mine, and he stayed with me for 3 weeks when his girlfriend kicked him out. And then, this is about 6 months ago, I got evicted, and he opened his doors for me.
0: I don't know if this is funny, but I do kind of love that you got reunited with a couch.
2: Yeah, I still took my couch with me that he slept on and brought it to his place as a memento.
0: Pay it forward stories, Y94, hi.
3: I had a friend that literally had an old school loan, a college loan, that he'd been getting letters about, and he's, you know, newly married. He's got his second kid on the way, and they were just in a tough spot. And it wasn't that much money. It was $2,000. And I just said, look, I'll pay this to get it off your back, and I don't ever want to hear another word about it, and consider it my investment in your family and your future.
0: So you just took care of it for him.
3: I did. I paid $2,000 and said, you educated yourself and put yourself in a good position. You shouldn't be penalized for that. And I said, I paid mine off. I'll be willing to pay that off. And I did.
0: Your honest to goodness pay it forward story. Hello.
4: Let's see. It was like a couple of years ago now. I had a bad car accident, and I was out of work for like almost 4 months. And my uncle really came through for me. You know, he sent me a check for $5,000. I mean, it made such a difference, because it was just such a time, you know, I was depressed and I wasn't active. I couldn't really be active, you know. So recently, one of my coworkers was robbed and attacked and hurt, you know. And I've been taking up a collection at work to, you know, try to make his bills a little easier to deal with.
0: And that's one of those fun pay it forwards where it's like, we got the nice thing that was done for you, and then now we're hearing the thing that you're kind of doing to pay it forward, and in this case, pay it back. Your moment of a pay it forward story, hey.
5: Yeah, you know, a lot of grocery stores have the self-checkout stuff. There was a lady behind me, she had like 3 kids, and, you know, I'm swiping my stuff, I only had a few things, and I'm kind of glancing over. And I don't know why I got this vibe that, you know, first off, I got this vibe that she was a really good mother. Her kids were very well behaved. She wasn't wearing a ring. And my heart kind of really went out to her. And it didn't look just by the clothes she was wearing, the clothes her kids were wearing, that they didn't have a lot of money. And so I thought, you know what? I'm going to do something nice. And so when I finished swiping my stuff swiping my groceries, before I swiped my card, I turned to her and I said, ma'am, this one's on me. I said, swipe your stuff and then I'll put my card through. And she's like, no. I said, you know what? I'm not doing this for you. I'm doing it for me. I feel like I haven't been a good person for a while. I want to do something nice for you. And she insisted on no, and there was people behind her. I said, look, you're holding up the line. Please. I reached her cart, and I grabbed her loaf of bread, and I swiped it across. I said, good. Now you started. Now you have to finish. And she was just so thank you. And I said, you know what? Maybe one day you can do something good for somebody else. And like I said, I'm not doing it for you. I want to do something nice for just somebody, not just you, just, you know, you just happen to be the person. So hopefully she'll reciprocate that to somebody else. You know, pay it forward. Swipe it forward.
0: And lastly, pay it forward. Sounds like you had a coworker do something pretty awesome for you. Is that what's going on?
4: I remember this trying time when I was trying to figure out a few things, and I just didn't have a lot of money and a lot of stuff. And her and her mother came through and made sure I had a really wonderful Christmas. And it wasn't a lot of stuff. It was just, you know, a small little box, but I'm about to cry now. But her mother made, like, food for me and just stuff so that I wouldn't feel alone.
6: And then she went through the whole process of buying small little things that I might need throughout the year, which I have used. And it was such a hard, dark time for me. And I just recently found out that my friend has cancer, and she's been struggling through a lot of stuff without saying anything. And she's been trying to go natural and raw and vegan, and but because I am part Korean, I'm able to make a lot of raw fermented vegetables and vegan foods, and these are things that she finds very expensive in her everyday living and life. But since I know how to make these things, and this is something that I grew up with, I'm able to make her a lot of jars so she won't have to spend that money.
0: Mm. Well, listen, I don't want to keep you on too long because I can hear you getting emotional about this, but we love the story. And it sounds like you got yourself a really good friend, but also sounds like you're a really good one too, okay?
6: Thank you.

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0: say.
1: It's Blast, Y94, feeling the feels. We lost some royalty. Meghan Markle, Prince Harry, headed back to the UK, not going to live in the royal residence, so they got to figure out how they're going to have money. And gosh, I just wonder if there's something us normal folk could do.
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3: And I have a car, and Harry has a car, but where are all of our spare cars? 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
3: I don't know much about global warming, but I do know they stopped debating it. Something's happening. In 20 years, what are we going to tell our children and grandchildren? Because they're going to ask us. They're going to come to us. They're going to be like, did you know about global warming? And we're going to be like, I mean, I heard about it. I brought my own cup to Starbucks. There's floods, there's fires, there's a pandemic. In biblical times, these would have been messages from God. Like, we don't know, God might be up there right now like, are they getting any of these messages? And God's assistant's like, no, sir.
4: Set the entire state of California on fire. Did they get the message?
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4: What about the pandemic? 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
3: They're blaming the guy who came up with Microsoft Word.
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3: And for today, well, we have some new attractions and maybe a little bit of a blast from the past, I guess you could say. And it starts with one where it's going to ring a bell for many. That's Willy Wonka, the Chocolate Factory. 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
3: 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Now, one I maybe will not be making that trek for, that could be the new Ozzy Osbourne ride. Yeah, Ozzy's got his own crazy train, I guess you could say, at Universal's Halloween Horror Nights, where they just debuted the Ozzy Osbourne Prince of Darkness Haunted House, which, well, sounds as creepy as they get.
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1: Morning. 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
2: Supportive. Celebrating, woo! Yeah.
1: Not saying, are you sure you want to do that?
2: What happened for her to say that, though? Come on. Jerk.

0: fearing she might be a jerk because that is what she did, is play house family member Wendy. Can you kind of just start from the beginning and set this up so we can talk about whether or not you sound like a jerk, please?
1: Hey, so I feel absolutely terrible. I talked my best friend out of getting married to the guy that she was engaged to.
0: Well, that's quite the thing to do.
1: Yeah, I just felt like he was just a bad guy for her. He just had a bunch of red flags, but now they're broken up, the wedding's called off, and I just really feel bad. I feel like this is my fault.
0: So what made you so sure about those observations?
1: It's just what I saw and how, like, his behavior towards her, and then how I would see him looking at other women. Like, I just, there wasn't anything concrete, but I just felt like she was setting herself up for years of heartache.
0: Okay, so you had the conversation, she broke it up. We'll see if you were a jerk, okay?
1: Thank you.
0: I'll vote not a jerk only because whatever you said, I mean, made her realize you're right. I don't want to be with this guy. You might have saved her some heartache.
2: But why was there was no actual evidence. She's just like, it's just a gut feeling. I feel like he treats you bad. There should have been like specific instances.
0: I mean, if it's complete lunacy, though,
2: you would hope the girl would hear. Yeah.
0: You're spitting a whole bunch of nonsense. Like none of it is speaking to her. And then she's not like being able to go like, you're right. You're right. You're right. You're right. Well, why would you end the marriage? Or, you know, engagement.
2: But are you feeling bad now because she's like, man, I made such a mistake. I really should have just married him.
0: Well, now if that's happening, then maybe a tiny jerk.
2: Because, yeah, why are you feeling bad about this now? If you really thought he was so bad, I think, good, you got her out of that relationship.
0: I mean, you didn't run her off the road when she was trying to go get the marriage license. You didn't burn down the venue. You didn't cancel all the deposits on the flowers and whatnot. You didn't hide the dress. She's still the one that made that decision. You just said, like, hey, I want to share some concerns. I suppose, unless these are all brand new concerns, probably a little bit of a jerk for not saying something a skosh sooner.
2: Before they were engaged or started planning a wedding.
0: Like, good on you for maybe actually helping shine the light on it if these are real things. But golly, you could have maybe done that sooner.
2: Do you think the bride had, like, a gut feeling, too? And then when she heard someone else say it, she's
0: validated.
2: Like, oh, yeah, like, I knew it. I knew things were off. Someone even said, not the jerk, if the friend broke it off just from it being brought up, she probably also had the same thoughts. And someone said, you're not the jerk for being concerned about your best friend. That's literally what best friends are for. But if you went into it determined to convince her not to marry him instead of just saying, hey, here are some things I noticed, then I do think you may have crossed a line.
0: Was she a jerk for talking her bestie out of getting married to this fella?
3: A good friend would tell you the truth that the guy is a jerk and you have good solid proof, then you should tell them. That's what a friend's supposed to do.
0: So there's a chance she was just being a quality friend.
3: Yeah, that's what a friend's supposed to tell you the truth. They're not supposed to let you get married to some jerk, some person that's going to be a negative drag on your life.
0: Yeah, I think the only thing where I can't quite wrap my head around is why did you wait until so close? You should have maybe done it sooner.
2: Yeah, when they first started dating, when they got engaged, waiting just before the wedding, like, I get that maybe you're like, this is the final chance I have, but why didn't you say it earlier? Someone did say people are acting like she has magical powers and hypnotized her friend into canceling the wedding. Her friend's an adult. She listened to the concerns, made her own decision. If she truly loved the guy, trusted him, wanted to marry him, she could have said, thanks, I disagree. But instead, calling the whole thing off, that tells me the concerns the friend had probably hit a nerve with the bride because she already noticed some of the things herself.
0: And what are we thinking?
4: I think if she gave her honest opinion and that's really how she felt, then she's not a jerk. She's being a good friend. That's an important decision, and she's making sure her friend has thought it through.
0: So she didn't do anything wrong, spouting out all this stuff. She was like, this is wrong, this is wrong.
4: No, I think it's fair to give your opinion. You know, what you do with it is your business, but, you know, that's just, like, her opinion.
0: Yeah, I would say we're probably having the slide more than not the jerk, probably, for Wendy.
2: Yeah, someone said if one conversation with her was enough to make her call off the entire wedding, she was probably already having doubts. Nobody's going to cancel a wedding they're 100% excited about, so she probably had some concerns and needed someone to give her permission to admit them. You may have just been that final push for her, and I highly doubt you were the only reason.
0: Now, you're not the jerk. We're getting a lot of not the jerk votes for you, Wendy, but I'm guessing you still feel pretty terrible.
1: I do. I really do. I mean, she's heartbroken and like, was really excited about getting married, but, you know, it's for the best.
0: Yeah, I still think if she was willing to call it off, she something you said spoke to her. She'd already kind of, somebody else had seen that before. You just validated something she knew.
2: Yeah, I think hers realizing like, oh, other people are noticing this. Okay, it's not just me.
0: Way to be a good friend, though.
2: Yeah.
0: Thank you for that.
1: Oh, thank you.
0: Yeah.
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It's 1:04 into your Thursday afternoon. Got Taylor Swift on the way. Gonna hear from Glass Animals this hour. Sienna Spiro, David Guetta on the way. Nico and Vince in just a matter of minutes. 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

right, Sienna Sphere, this is 194. Getting high praise, by the way, from Olivia Rodrigo, as she recently covered one of Olivia's tracks. Olivia saying that maybe it's hers now. David Guetta, Ava Max on 194.

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It's Olivia Dean. This is 1 out of 4. Race and Sit Down Tea opening up about a lot of different things, especially when it comes to her growing career. But one thing she said, it was more the shame she felt when she first started out. She made more like kind of direct pop music, which just wasn't really her jam. You take a whole watch and read at 1out4.com. This is Bruno Mars now on 1 out of 4.

Valley Proof, this is 194. Hope you're having a great one across the valley this afternoon. Of course, tomorrow morning, kicking off your weekend with the Playhouse. And that Flush to Format Friday, presented by Plaza Azteca. Bright and early, Martin Garrix, Ed Sheeran, 194.

in the tantrums. Let me see. He's 184. Miles Smith making headlines for the generosity when it comes to his upcoming shows in North America, where he will be giving away tickets to kids for free at every one of his shows. Miles Smith now on 184.

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As Dominic Vitek says, 184, getting us into 2 o'clock. Somber on the way. This hour, we're going to hear from Morgan Wallen, Justin Bieber on the way. Almost Monday now.

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1: I took a pill in Ibiza to show Avicii I was cool. And when I finally got sober, felt 10 years older, but it was something.

Sam McFarlane, Jenny, this is 104. Another week at number one for Morgan Wallen when it comes to the country airplay charts. He has basically been living there for the past year. Morgan Wallen, Sam McFarlane.

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As Cat's Eye, this is 1 out of 4. Ariana Grande, well, she's apparently put in the work. Robert De Niro recognizing it on the cast of Father in Law, that fourth upcoming film. He says that she has been fantastic on set. Although De Niro did admit he has not seen either Wicked movie yet and really has no plans to. Ariana Grande now on 1 out of 4.

Joe Bros, this is 184, and for the Jonas Brothers, of course, busy on their tour that will include a stop coming up at U.S. Bank Stadium in November. They'll be making their way to the city. It's Olivia Rodrigo, now on 184.

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When it comes to the thunder, well, you really don't got to worry about it. It looks like in the foreseeable future, maybe some showers Sunday morning possible. 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
2: Y94 is Storm in the Dorms. 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
1: This is 184, getting us into that 3 o'clock hour. Noah Kahn coming away. Benson Boone at this hour. Going to hear from Billie Eilish, Niall Horan, and many. It's Ray Blanet now on 184. Yeah.

ST Swift, this is 194 Niall Horan continuing to fine tune that upcoming tour set list, and he's letting the fans choose on his website where he wants each fan to pick 20 songs, so compile the data, whatever top 20 come out, those are the ones he's playing. Niall Horan on 194.

Billie Eilish, this is 194, making plenty of headlines. She seems to be hinting that she is working on that fourth studio album and could even see that on the way soon. You can read more 194.com. Dave Guetta, Teddy Swims, Tones, and I now on 194. We will find-

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Latest from Elkhorn, this is 104 Bay. What a great one across the valley this afternoon. Of course, tomorrow, that flush to format Friday with the Playhouse bright and early. Olivia Dean on 104. I could be

That's Taylor Swift. This is 194. Of course, she did have that close connection to Dolly Parton, where she commented, a world without Dolly, well, doesn't feel real, doesn't feel right, doesn't feel possible. As she said in a statement recently, some, no, on 194.

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It's Bruno Mars. This is 194, getting us into the 4 o'clock hour. Going to hear from Shakira and Burna Boy this hour. Justin Bieber on the way. Tay McRae, Sabrina Carpenter, Nelly, and many. It's Maroon 5 and Lisa now.

your number one preset. And while you're at it, make us all your presets. You don't need any other ones, just Y94. And Y94. And Y94. And Y94. And Y94. Oh!

This is what I'm looking for. Olivia Rodrigo. Well, she's glowing when it comes to artists covering a couple of her tracks. Role Model and Sienna Spiro recently covering a couple of her songs. Olivia Rodrigo now on 194.

Sabrina Carpenter, this is One Audi Forte. McCray's got a new campaign, partnering up with Calvin Klein on their most recent fall Feel the Denim Fit campaign. Tay McCray now on One Audi Forte.

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1: Shakira, Burna Boy, this is 194, that track 2 on the global charts, continuing to hold the top spot as it's been 5 straight weeks for that one at number 1. This is Dominic Funk now on 194. I can't move.

Saber Max, this is 184. We have a great one across the valley tonight and, well, tomorrow. You know, kicking off that weekend right with that Flush the Format Friday with the Playhouse. Brightening early, Hillary Duff now on 184.

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Somebody like a brother.

Hey, P. Miguel, this is 194. Could be a little bit of trouble for Netflix when it comes to K-pop Demon Hunters, at least maybe when it finds its way to the courtroom and apparently being sued by a Christian artist Demon Hunter who thinks there was maybe some theft when it came to the name on that one. I don't know if that one's actually going to fly in the courtroom or not. This is Huntrix. No, on 194.

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10: 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Cause when I leave for the night, I ain't coming back.

Ariana Grande. This is 104 and 5 o'clock. Punch out time with Sombra on the way. Got the weekend this hour. Alex Warren. Gonna hear from Kelly Clarkson. Joe Bros.

Kelly Clarkson, this is 1 out of 4. She's making headlines too when it comes to Dolly Parton. The two were obviously close, and she must have known something because they said when it came to her shows like Facebook page, they were basically posting videos of Dolly, but it was hours before Dolly actually passed away. Martin Garrix, Ed Sheeran now on 1 out of 4.

Alex Warren. This is 184. Coming up real quick, too, on that new album, Wild Child for Alex Warren, where he talked about plenty of collabs that he'll have on that upcoming album. But he said his favorite, well, that would be actually the one he's performing with John Mayer, the legend himself, The Weeknd. Now, on 184.

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1: It's Bill Kay. This is 104. Zara Larsson busy on the tour trail and being spotted by fans, I guess, trying to kind of blend in the crowd a little bit before shows, maybe unsuccessfully. Zara Larsson, now on 104.

That's Bruno Mars. This is 194. Closing in on it quick, getting ready to move into the dorms with NDSU. Tonight we'll be hanging out there from 7 to 10. Make sure you're looking for that 194 crew. We'll have that bag of freebies thanks to Jefferson Line, Griffles Plasma Center, McDonald's, as well as support from Wuhan Mongolian Grill, Hangry Joe's, and Pizza Patrol. This is Benson Bruno on 194.

As Dua Lipa, this is 1 out of 4. The living legend herself, Taylor Swift, getting to perform at the Grammy Museum and, well, covering some tracks as she dropped off one of her pianos there, including this one, T-Swift Now, on 1 out of 4.

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That's Shaboozy here on Y94 playing nonstop music for you. 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